That's Baby No Money out of Vancouver with Round and Round. It's number two. We counted Canadian streaming numbers and radio spins along with all of your votes. And now, taking the top spot this week, it is Charlie XCX. The British pop star's new album entitled Music Fashion Film will be out July 24th on Atlantic Records, and you can catch Charlie XCX live when she hits Toronto September 21st at Scotiabank Arena. Her latest single called SS26 struts up a big 5 spots this week to absolutely crush the number one position on the top of this chart. Charlie XCX has your new number one song right here on your CBC Music Top 20.

0: coming up. Joy in Spain at taking home the World Cup.
1: And for Argentina, the agony of just going home. You're listening to The World.

0: thinking, I don't know how many of them will actually find their way to a campaign where they will have put skin in the game and actually sort of, you know, like knock on doors for a candidate as opposed to go to a rally and just put something online about it. But there's, I think there's some sort of influence there that is, it's more than nothing, but I don't know if it amounts to a significant shift in how conservative broadly, especially conservative voters generally, think about politics.
1: These influencers, I wonder if you could kind of flesh out for me a little bit more what version of the Conservative Party they're kind of most interested in.
0: They seem broadly to be the most interested in a Conservative Party that loves to attack liberals. I think that's the easiest way to sum it up. They don't believe that Mark Carney is anything, in some cases anyway, is anything more than another Trudeau. All he's doing is collecting taxes, increasing taxes, spending tax money on programs that favor liberal insiders. Like the idea that these liberals are just in it for themselves. And a lot of the influencers online really just love fueling that because they truly believe that. And so they don't so much get to the practical governing part, right? They don't say, here's what we believe a conservative movement should actually accomplish on the way to getting to power. It's more like, boy, do I hate liberals, which is perfectly fine. People online are allowed to be that way. But I think that is what maybe limits their influence in the actual machinery of the party to this point anyway, is there are a lot of people like some of the characters we mentioned before, Dan Robertson, another Harper era guy, well-respected by many, also wrote about this recently. They want to focus on winning and they want to focus on pulling the actual levers of power that help get you there. The influencers, not so much. They are happy to be disappointed in liberals.
1: Yeah. When Polyev made those remarks, do you think in a way he might have been speaking to these guys?
0: Yeah, sure. Yeah. I think he probably had a few audiences in mind. I think one was himself. It sounded like an outburst more than a planned line. I don't know that for sure, but sometimes you can tell what is on the script and what is a verbal aside that he just couldn't help but deliver. I think another audience was just the room, right? It was, he knew these people would applaud if he called out Carrie Lynn Finley's presence in the room, because she's the kind of conservative that people at Calgary Stampede would applaud heartily. And she did get one of the biggest cheers of the night. And then probably Corey Ten Eyck was the intended audience. He knew that would get back to Corey. The id of the conservative movement, the influencers who would take that and run, love the idea that their party leader is going after a conservative they don't like, because they don't like Doug Ford. They don't like how Ontario does conservative politics. Yeah, I'm sure that was an audience as well.

0: let's step away from conservative insiders and influencers now and look at the conservative caucus itself, the actual MPs who make up the conservative party in opposition. And I know that they lost yet another one of their own this month in Quebec MP Richard Martel. He didn't cross the floor to the Liberals. Rather, he was appointed by Mark Carney to the Senate. And just in general, what is the vibe in caucus right now?
1: I think the vibe starts with, thank God it's the summer and we don't have to be in Ottawa anymore, which is, I think, more true for conservatives than any other party, except maybe the NDP in the last few months. Then they get home. And now they're spending their summers at barbecues and with constituents, and they're kind of in what they would probably call listening mode. I'll be buzzwordy, but they do go to a lot of events and talk to a lot of people about the state of affairs in this country. I think most MPs legitimately really do enjoy that part of this and probably aren't thinking a whole lot about how to shiv their leader or what's waiting for them when they get back to Ottawa at the end of September. What the future of their party is at this juncture, a few years out from an election. I just think it is not like the thing that is going to obsess them. They're not going to lose sleep over it. It is the middle of July. It's hot out, and they don't have to, at this stage, think that much about the real politic of being a conservative.
0: Though I was interested to read on Monday, I think it was in the Hill Times, they quoted this unnamed conservative MP as saying, you know, pardon my language here, the morale is in the absolute. Is that something that you're hearing as well?
1: Yeah. I mean, I think it that kind of goes part and parcel of what I'm saying. Like, yeah. They don't feel great about being in Ottawa because Every time they come here, they're reminded that they lost, that they have very limited power. They can filibuster a bill. They can slow things down. They can be jerks about it, but they can't stop a lot. As long as the Liberals have a majority and as long as that election is like years away, man, they're not going to want to think about it. So now they have kind of an excuse. They can enter summer mode. I have no reason to think that the unnamed Hill Times source is on the wrong track there. I also wouldn't overstate it, though. Like, Pierre Poilievre's leadership result, 87.5% support in January, it was real. I don't think if he did it again today, he'd be under 50%. Like, I think not enough has changed in the country to kill his hopes of one day becoming prime minister. I think his hold on the leadership is relatively solid at this point. But in part, I think that's because it's the summer.
0: That was part of my conversation with Nick Taylor-Vasey, Ottawa Bureau Chief with Politico Canada. If you want to listen to the full episode, you can find Front Burner wherever you get your podcasts or on YouTube. I'm Jamie Poisson. Thank you so much for listening.

0: Good morning, it's 10:30. I'm Robert Zimmerman. This is CBC Radio 1. In the news, Premier David Eby says U.S. alcohol will not be returning to B.C. shelves, despite a threat by the U.S. president to impose 50% tariffs on a wide range of Canadian exports. Prime Minister Mark Carney calls the tariffs a direct violation of CUSMA. Carney says it's up to premiers to decide if U.S. booze should return to stores. Charges have been laid in the death of a Nanaimo woman found dead in a burned car back in November. Sherry Shelley was found a day after she was reported missing. 32-year-old Cameron Compton has been charged with second-degree murder and indignity to human remains. Police have not released details of a possible motive. And BC Hydro is reporting power usage could hit its highest summertime levels ever this week, thanks to ongoing hot weather. Province-wide consumption could reach 8,800 megawatts. Environment Canada has issued several heat warnings with temperatures expected in the mid-30s. And taking a look at the forecast, a heat warning is in effect for parts of the Fraser Valley. Mainly sunny today with highs around 27 up to 32 inland. A low of 17 with a few clouds tonight. Mainly sunny tomorrow. There's a slight chance of showers Thursday. Sunny Friday. A chance of showers Saturday.
1: 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It's called moccasin gaze. They describe it as shoegaze with powwow drums. Check it out.